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1: Here's the 3-2 pitch. Curry hits it high in the air, deep to center field, but it'll stay in the ballpark. No, it won't. It's gone. It's over the wall. A grand slam from Matt Curry.
0: This is TCU Horned Frog Baseball.
1: Scow hits it high and deep to right field. Going back. Duffy, he looks up, it is gone! Evan Stow!
0: Coming up, we'll take a look around college baseball today. Look inside the Big 12. We'll have your matchup for today and keys to the game, and then we'll take you behind the scenes in the TCU Dugout Show.
1: This ball's hit the deep right field. See you later. A two-run home run for Grant Taylor.
0: Now it's time for your TCU pregame show. Now let's head back to the studio in Fort Worth and hear from today's hosts.
2: Happy May, everybody. Friday, May 1st, 2026. In the recent winning, TCU Horned Frogs traveled 226 miles to match up with a Big 12 conference foe in the Oklahoma State Sooners. Frog ball has been hot as of late. Winners of seven in a row, including five Big 12 matchups, and a 12-1 run rule against the local UT Arlington Mavericks this past Wednesday night. It was TCU's last midweek matchup, and they played it well on a rare Wednesday duel. It was their first of the year and technically last of the year, but now it's on to a three-game series versus the Cowboys. Good evening, everybody. My name is Thomas Brown, your host for your TCU Horned Frogs baseball pregame show on KTCU this Friday night. Well, you just heard, but TCU were winners of seven in a row after a 12-1 win versus the Mavericks last Friday night. So let's take a look at it and recap what happened. Well, it was a firing offense for TCU's offense. They got off to a rough start, if you can say that. Gave up a run in the top of the second to UTA, and then after that, after falling 1-0, they would score 12 unanswered runs, and they would end this game two innings early in the top of the seventh, thanks to a run rule, and they would win it 12-1. Well, there were some promising statistics that continued the winning streak for TCU as they knocked it up to seven games. They had a seven spot in the fourth, in the bottom of the fourth, that really bolstered the run total for the Horned Frogs. Strohsnyder, Dallimore, Liddington, all with big jacks on Wednesday. Strohsnyder with two, and let's listen to one of them.
3: 2-1. He swings and crushes one right center field. Outfielders are going to turn and watch this go. Sawyer Strohsnyder off the wrought iron fence on top of the berm in right center field. That one was hit a mile. Strohsnyder's 11th home run of the year. TCU leads it 3-1.
2: Well, you would say that a mile is a bit of an exaggeration, but with a 440-foot home run from Strohsnyder, it's pretty close to it, or it's just about as close as you can get in college. That would be his first one. His other one would come in the bottom of the sixth. That would make it 11-1, and then TCU would knock around another run to make it 12-1. And they kind of had a little trouble in the top of the seventh. They had two on, one out, runners at the corners, and then on came Nate Stern and slammed the door on the Mavericks to end this one early in seven innings, 12-1. TCU threw out four arms, started with Noah Franco, and it was his second appearance on the season. You know, he's kind of banged up, came back. It was his first start, and we haven't really seen him at all start a game. You know, it's a whole different process for pitchers. You get there earlier, you start warming up earlier, you get the weighted balls, warming up your shoulder. But it was a good outing for Franco. Two hits, one earned run, one walk, and three strikeouts in two innings pitched, credited with the win. That puts his record at 2-0 on the season. The statistic that I want to look at with TCU pitching recently, and really specifically on Wednesday night, and something that's really tough to lose when you have a statistic like this, is the ratio with strikeouts to walks. 8-1 that the Horned Frogs threw out on Wednesday night. Franco led the way. He had three. Cade came in after that. He threw two. Brasfield with one after Nelson, and then Stern with two strikeouts to close the game. His two outs were two strikeouts to close the door. So pretty good performance out on the mound, and it's really been a mix of good hitting and good pitching for TCU in their recent seven-game win streak. It's felt like it was kind of hot and cold on that front for TCU all season long. One game and one Friday night, your pitching would be outstanding, but your hitting wouldn't quite be there. And then you flip it over and you go to the next day and the hitting's there and the pitching's not quite there. So it's kind of finding that middle ground, and it seems Kirk Sarlos and his hitting crew and his pitching staff are kind of finding that middle balance. And it helps with people coming back like Noah Franco and tonight's Friday night pitcher for TCU, Tommy Lepore, and we'll get into that matchup. He goes off against Nathan Lund. All right, well, we'll take a 60-second break. That was your recap. Last Wednesday night, TCU beat UT Arlington in a revenge game against them 12-1, and they took the hammer to them to that. We'll take a 60-second break. Stay with us on your KTCU Horned Frogs baseball pregame show.
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5: Well, I finally did it. I improved my credit score.
6: You're kidding, right?
5: No.
6: How are we supposed to be the bad boys of electrosynth pop if you're out there being responsible? The band is about to be discovered. This is our year.
5: Yeah, you've been saying that for a while now.
6: You think anyone in the Rock and Roll Hall of Fame was worried about their credit score?
5: I never really thought that.
6: Of course they weren't. Rock stars aren't supposed to think about that kind of stuff. We're supposed to think about how many guitars we've smashed, write aggressively sensitive power ballads, start questionable fashion trends, tragically break up and blame creative differences.
5: All right, just... I thought maybe it was time to take control of my finances, you know? Start using a budget. Get out of

0: times fast. And then the late game tonight is 13 Washington heading out to Seattle, Washington. Excuse me, 13 Oregon heading out to Seattle, Washington to play the Huskies. That's the late game tonight. That one will go off at 9 o'clock at Husky Ballpark. So there you go. And let's look at the standings in the top 25. Why not? You just heard some of them, but let's just go through the brisk. UCLA stands at 1. They've been there pretty much all year long. North Carolina 2, Georgia Tech 3, Texas 4, and then Georgia follows them up in the 5 spot. Rounding out the top 10, let's just do the top 25 for time's sake. 6 is Oregon State, followed by the Aggies of Texas A&M at 7. Auburn falls at 8. Coastal Carolina, 10. Mississippi State squeaks in the top 10 at number 10. Kansas and the Jayhawks in the Big 12 follows them at 11. They're the highest-ranked Big 12 team. Southern Miss has been consistently in the top 15 all year long. They stand at 12. Oregon's climbed up the ranking slowly and steadily this year. Started unranked. They now sit at 13. And then the Seminoles down in Florida State, 14. And then the top 25, just doing the top 15. It's Oklahoma and the Sooners at 15. And now let's transition on and look at the Big 12. Some Big 12 scores. Well, we've got two games that are underway. 19 Arizona State goes down to UCF, 14-7 in Big 12 play. Both of them, Arizona State and UCF. Arizona State is up in that game 3-2 early in the top of the second and threatening to score more two on with a runner in scoring position 180 feet away. Bottom of the first in Morgantown, West Virginia. Kansas State and 18 West Virginia knotted up at Goose Eggs. Arizona and 11 Kansas play each other at Hogland Ballpark in Lawrence. TCU and Oklahoma State, of course, game in that one. That's over in Stillwater. Texas Tech and Baylor set to go off at 6 o'clock. Cincinnati and Houston at 6:30. And then the late game in the Big 12 tonight, Utah and BYU. Now let's look at the Big 12 standings. We looked at the top 25 standings. Let's look at the Big 12 standings, see where TCU falls, see where the leaders are at. Kansas, as you can imagine, 11th team in the nation. They lead the Big 12. They're 17-4 in Big 12 play, followed by Arizona State, 14-7, knotted up with UCF. Same deal with them. West Virginia tied with TCU in the fourth spot, or I guess that would be the third spot, really, T3, 13-8. TCU has won 5 Big 12 games in a row. That's been huge for them. And then it's BYU and then Oklahoma State, who TCU plays today at 11-10. We'll take a short break on your TCU pregame show. Up next, you'll hear an exclusive interview with Chuck Lamandola and Kirk Sarlos here on the TCU pregame show.
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2: That's right. 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
1: Wonderful. 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
4: Welcome back, Chuck Lamandola, along with head coach Kirk Sarlos, and coach heading into a big weekend up here in Stillwater.
5: Yeah, they're all big, but the biggest one is the game that we got ahead of us, you know. So, looking forward to it. Great weather. Beautiful day for baseball, so looking forward to it.
4: This is a team that hit 100 home runs. They got like 3 guys in double digits, including one with 22, I think, home runs. It's a dangerous team, especially in this ballpark.
5: Yeah, for sure. I think the big thing is limited big innings. They're going to hit their homers. It's going to happen. I think the big thing is making sure we don't, you know, give them anything free around them.
4: Today, the wind seems to be a helpful wind, a little bit more than usual here. It's blowing slightly in from center field.
5: Yeah, usually we've been here where the flag's ripping off the flagpole, blowing through.

0: it out to left, so it'll switch, you know, tomorrow night or Sunday and be a normal, you know, Stillwater day where it's blowing out here. But yeah, like I said, beautiful day, mid-60s or 70. It's awesome.
1: Baumler getting the start here this afternoon for you. He's been pitching pretty well over the last couple of weeks, but has not been able to get too deep into ball games. Kind of what's the plan for tonight so that you don't have to tax the bullpen too badly?
0: I think, you know, it's basically what else, I mean, what can he give us? You know, whether that's three innings, six innings, five, I mean, it's a matter of going out there and giving us quality innings. Like we told him, don't worry about what inning you get to, just go out there and take it one inning at a time and give us our best opportunity to win.
1: As far as getting Tommy Lepore back, I'm sure we'll see him again at some point this weekend working out of the bullpen. That at least gives you another guy that you can, you know, run out there for an inning or two.
0: Yeah, definitely. I think it's nice. It's a shot in the arm. It's another guy that we can go to that we trust and feel good about.
1: How important was it, and I hate to use that word really, but to win the game easily on Wednesday night and not really have to even play the full nine innings but tax anybody?
0: Huge. You know, our plan was to use all of our, you know, guys that we've been using and to not have to do that, because that's a big game, you know, in terms of momentum, in terms of RPI, in terms of everything. So, but it was really good to be able to get Nelly three innings and not have to use kind of those main three or four guys out of the bullpen.
1: How crazy is this this sport that, you know, you can go through these ups and downs during the course of the year. It looks like you're never going to win another game at points, and now you're on a roll and everybody's positive, everybody's upbeat.
0: Yeah, it's a game of momentum and it's a game of confidence, and it's really stinks when you don't have either of them, and it's a lot of fun when you have both. So, you know, when you play an extended schedule like we do, it's bound to happen. Maybe not if you're UCLA, but pretty much every other team will find some sort of inconsistencies throughout the year, and it's about trying to iron those out and get better as you go.
1: Good luck this weekend, Coach.
0: Thanks, Chuck.
1: Be back starting last and first pitch right after this. 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

0: for loving me so much, for taking me out to the park, for reading me books, for taking
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5: Back in the studio, but not for long. We're going to send it out to O'Braley Stadium in Stillwater, Oklahoma. Chuck Lumman and Godolas got y'all with a scene set.
6: Thank you very much, Thomas. And good evening, everyone. You heard Kirk Zarlo say it's a very nice day up here in Stillwater, Oklahoma. Temperature's about 69 degrees right now. It'll get much cooler once the sun sets, but the winds are light. And for a change, they are blowing in from center field. And they probably will be beneficial to the pitchers, not the hitters, which is highly unusual here in Stillwater, Oklahoma. 9 times out of 10, in fact, 9.9 times out of 10 up here, the wind is blowing dead out to left field or out to center field, and the ball just gets to flying if it gets up above the roof of the stadium. But it's a beautiful ballpark. It was opened in 2020. In fact, TCU was scheduled to be the very first team to play in here against Oklahoma State after the first few weeks of the season, but COVID shut everything down, of course, that year, and so they did not open it fully for baseball until 2021. TCU's been up here a couple of times since then. It's a very beautiful ballpark, and TCU is happy to be out here playing in a game and in a series that really means a lot to both of these teams. Right now, both teams in the middle of the pack when it comes to the Big 12 standings. TCU just a little bit behind, in fact, tied with West Virginia, 13-8 right now, tied for fourth place in the league, just behind UCF and Oklahoma State, right behind TCU. They're 11-10 in Big 12 play. And both of these teams right now playing good baseball, although the Cowboys did lose a couple of ball games last weekend and in the midweek series this week, but they are playing very good baseball, as is TCU, on a 7-game winning streak right now, hitting on all cylinders, playing well in all three phases of the game, and they hope to continue that this weekend as they look towards the final stretch of the Big 12 season. Just 3 more weekends remaining. This one against Oklahoma State, next week at home against Utah, and then the finale against West Virginia before the conference tournament comes. So every one of these games now becomes of utmost importance, not only in terms of the standings in the Big 12, but in terms of trying to make it to the NCAA regionals and where you will be seated in all of that process as well. Should be a pretty good pitching matchup. Trevor Baum will be on the mound for the Horned Frogs. Originally, we thought that we might see Tommy Lepore, but he will probably pitch at some point this weekend, not starting in the ball game here tonight. He'll be taking on the lefty Ethan Lund, who can get the ball up in the mid-90s. So it'll be a challenge for TCU as they will run out a mostly right-handed hitting lineup against Ethan Lund here tonight. Should be a great ball game. Stay with us. Thomas has got a lot more coming your way on the pregame show, and then I'll be here to bring you all of the action once we get to the top of the hour. Until then, take it back to the KTCU studios.
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5: Welcome back to the KTCU Studios. Thomas Brown, your host for your TCU Horned Frog Baseball pregame show, as they are out in Stillwater, Oklahoma, to match up in a Big 12 game versus the Oklahoma State Cowboys. They're over at Obrate Stadium, and as Chuck said, a beautiful stadium, and it really is. It's a great baseball stadium. Opened in the 2021 season, it effectively replaced the old Ali P. Reynolds Stadium. To give you some background on this ballpark, construction, it was a $75 million facility that began in 2018. First game was played in February 24, 2021, with the official dedication in May 2021. As Chuck said, the 2020 season was canceled, obviously, because of COVID. And he said TCU was going to be the first team that was scheduled to play in that stadium, which is pretty cool, pretty neat tidbit, but it never happened. So their first game was February 24th, 2021. It features a 7,400 square foot locker room, 11 suites, 420 premium seats, and a training triangle with an indoor facility and a capacity that you can expand up to 8,000 over in Stillwater. It's a turf field at most times, but a beautiful stadium over at Stillwater where TCU is going to try to get a win. And I've been fooled. I heard it was Lepore who went out, but as Chuck said, it will be the right-handed pitcher, sophomore Trevor Baumler, to get the mound for the TCU Horned Frogs. Sophomore 6'3", 210, a project out of Urbandale, Iowa, went to Dolan Catholic High School, and he is TCU through and through. He's had a bunch of starts this year. We've had a good sample size of him, and we hope we get the Baumler that we got last time out against Houston, when he got the win in 5 2/3 inning, when he gave up just 2 earned runs, 3 hits, and a walk strikeout ratio of 3-2. He comes in with a 6.69 ERA, and we hope Baumler can come out and out-duel Ethan Lund, who Oklahoma State is throwing out. Left-handed pitcher, a sophomore, a righty-lefty, so he bats righty but throws lefty. A sophomore, 6'6 boy out of Fishers, Indiana. Went to Hamilton Southeastern High School, if any of y'all know where that is. I certainly do not. I don't. We've got a good sample size of Ethan Lund this year. I guess not we, but college baseball has. He has gone about 10 games. He comes in with a record of 4-1, so his record is good. If he gets a decision, he gets a decision about half the time. He comes in with a 4.7 ERA. His last performance has been Kansas State, Kansas, and Texas Tech. Kansas State, he was forced with a loss, his only loss on the year. It was kind of a rough outing for the sophomore. 3 2/3 inning, 4 hits, 7 earned runs, 5-5 on the strikeout and walk ratio. Gave up a bunch of extra base hits,
12: which can kill you as a starting pitcher. You get people in scoring positions frequently, you're going to assume that they're going to be able to drive you in. And then in Kansas, he got a no decision, 3 innings, 4 hits, 2 earned runs. But this is the promising stat for Lund and the scary stat, I guess, for TCU, 7 strikeouts, no walks issued. And that's where, you know, he can really settle in and damage you. In the games that he win, his ratio is really good. He's had games where he went 14 strikeouts, no walks, 12 strikeouts, 2 walks, 10 strikeouts, 4 walks, 11 strikeouts, 2 walks. You kind of get the point. He can strike batters out if he wants to. And then Texas Tech, it was kind of a Waverly game. The numbers are big, but they got the win. He went 6 innings, 10 hits, 5 earned runs, 4 strikeouts, a similar amount of walks with 4. But he got the win. He was issued with the win. And Oklahoma State, as Chuck said, they're kind of tussling in the middle of the barrel with TCU in Big 12 play and in their standings. But, yeah, they're coming off a sweep of Texas Tech last weekend. And they lost to Oral Roberts, a tough loss in their midweek game. That was on the road in Tulsa. They lost that one 6-11, but they beat Texas Tech 11-2 on Sunday morning. That was an 11 o'clock game. They beat them Saturday afternoon 9-8, squeaked out a win there, and then run ruled them Friday night 16-6. That was Friday afternoon. That game went at 1 o'clock. So it was an early start time, unusually, for that series, and now they come and host TCU's on a 7-game win streak, and TCU took down UT Arlington, as I said. They had a sweep over Houston last weekend, took down DBU in extras 6-5, and then a big series win. And this is where it kind of felt like the season, you know, not season per se, but momentum really shifted. They lost game one Friday, April 17th against Waco, and that's the last time you got to go back for a loss for TCU. And then they come back on a doubleheader on Sunday after the game Saturday was postponed because of rain, when it didn't even rain a drop. So that's fun for the people involved. But yeah, that was really big. You got that series win, you take two on Sunday, and then you kind of get a little momentum going into midweek play against DBU, Houston, sweep them, UT Arlington, and now a big series versus Oklahoma State. Well, it's just about time to send it back to Chuck LaMandola over at O'Braley Stadium. But the last thing I will say for my key to the game is grind out at-bats. I think if you get Ethan out there and you really make him focus, you know, I think you can cause damage, because the hitting has been there on all cylinders. In the game that you fell most recently on April 17th, the last game you fell, it was kind of quick counts. So if you can go out there and you can make Ethan Lund grind, make a sophomore lefty go out and grind, then I think you're going to have a good chance. Well, it's about time to send it over to Chuck LaMandola. Go Frogs, everybody. Hope you have a great Friday night. Chuck, take it away.
6: Well, thank you very much, Thomas, and good evening, everyone. Welcome to Stillwater, Oklahoma, as we get set for the first game of this 3-game series between the Horned Frogs and the Cowboys here at Obrate Stadium on the OSU campus, a beautiful facility that opened in 2021, an all-grass facility, and it is in perfect shape for this weekend's series. The head coaches and the umpires going over the grounds rules here at Obrate Stadium as we get set for tonight's ball game. You heard Thomas talking about the starter, Ethan Lund, the big left-hander, is one of the best pitchers on the staff for the Oklahoma State Cowboys. He will be on the mound today for TCU once this ball game gets started. But as Thomas was saying back in the KTCU studios, it's an important weekend for the Horned Frogs. They are playing their best baseball right now. It all started with that series down in Baylor that TCU came back to win the doubleheader that started this 7-game winning streak that the Frogs are on right now, and they hope to continue it here against the Oklahoma State Cowboys. But this is not an easy place to win baseball games. Historically, for the Horned Frogs and just about anyone else who comes up here to play, it is a very difficult spot to win baseball games. They are 17-5 here at home this season. So Whenever you come up here, you are going to face a big challenge. On the mound today for Oklahoma State will be Ethan Lund. He is making his 12th start of the season. He's worked a total of 54 and a third innings, allowed 46 hits, 34 runs, 33 earned. He struck out 90 and walked 36. Opposing hitters hitting 225 off the lefty, who's 4-1 with a 5.47 earned run average. He pitched last weekend against Texas Tech on Friday night, went six innings in that ballgame, allowed 10 hits and 5 runs. They were all earned. 5 strikeouts, 4 walks, and he ended up throwing 111 pitches in that contest. His longest outing of the year came all the way back on March the 26th against BYU when he went 7 innings in that ball game. And last week, the 111 pitches was the most that he has thrown in any one game this year. The lineup that he will face for the Horned Frogs looks like this. Jack Arthur will lead it off. He's in left field. He'll be followed by Cole Kramer at second base. Sawyer Strohschneider's in right field, batting third. Chase Brunson in center field will bat cleanup for the Horned Frogs. Nolan Traeger's behind the plate, batting fifth. Batting sixth is the designated hitter, Brady Dallimore. Jack Bell's at third base, batting seventh, batting eighth over at first base, Rob Liddington. And batting in the ninth spot tonight is the shortstop, Preston Gamster. So TCU utilizing their right-handed lineup here against the lefty, who will feature a fastball in the 92 to 96 mile an hour range. He also has a slider that he utilizes quite a bit, especially to right-handed hitters, and then a breaking ball that's kind of like a slurve. It doesn't really break 12 to 6. It's more like a 10 to 4 kind of breaking ball that he will bring out, especially against left-handed hitters. Oklahoma State ready to take the field here tonight. It is a military appreciation night, so they are dressed in a unique uniform, all black from head to toe, with Oklahoma State in block letters across the chest, outlined in white, black numerals on the back with a white outline as well on the uniforms. They have on an all black caps here this evening as well, with the OSU logo on the front and a kind of a military patch, the name badge that you would see on a military uniform on the left side or the right side of the jersey, just above the Oklahoma State logo. For the Horned Frogs, they are in their road gray pants, purple piping up the side of the trousers, purple jerseys on with the cursive Horned Frogs, or cursive frogs rather, in white across the chest, purple caps with the TCU across the front. Ethan Lund finishing up his warm-up tosses. Comes into the game, as I mentioned, with a 4-1 record. Lund, 6'6", 210 pounds. He's out of Fishers, Indiana. He's spent his entire career here at Oklahoma State. Defensively for the Cowboys, in the outfield left to right, it's Alex Kornover, Colin Ritchie, and Danny Wallace. On the infield, Aiden Miola is over at third base. Brock Thompson's the shortstop. Garrett Schull is at second base. Colin Brigham is over at first base, and Campbell Smithwick is behind the plate for the Cowboys here this evening. Well, Lund just now finishing up his warm-up tosses, as he has been very deliberate in his approach, throwing his 8 warm-up pitches here to start this afternoon's contest. It's 330 down the left field line, 375 to the power alley in left, 402 just to the right and left of straightaway center field, 375 to the alley in right, and 320 down the right field line, an 8-foot padded wall all around with the exception of the bullpens, where it is still 8 feet in height, but it is a chain link fence, much like Lupton Stadium. Leading off for the Horned Frogs, Jack Arthur. Arthur comes into the at-bat, hitting 218 with a couple of home runs. He started the game on Wednesday night, was 2-for-4 with a couple of doubles. First pitch fastball is taken upstairs for ball one. Arthur batting from the right side. Here's the pitch from Lund. Fastball missed high again. Ball two, two balls and no strikes. That one topping out at 95.8 miles an hour. Arthur with two homers and six runs batted in. The lefty working from the third base side of the rubber delivers and he misses again with a breaking ball this time. It stays way up and out of the strike zone. So quickly three balls and no strikes on Jack Arthur, leading things off for TCU here tonight. The lefty kicks and delivers. Fastball strike called on the outside corner by home plate umpire Doug Williams, and it's 3-1. The infield back and straight away, as is the outfield for Jack Arthur here. Lund deals. Here's the 3-1 pitch. It's fouled back to the screen over the head of Cole Kramer in the TCU on deck circle. Horned Frogs in the first base dugout here at O'Brate Stadium. Oklahoma State on the third base side. Payoff pitch coming to Jack Arthur. Upstairs, ball four. He draws a leadoff walk and a good start to the ball game for TCU. On the scouting report, one of the things Bill Mosiello talked to the hitters about was that they can drive the pitch count of Lund up and do it very quickly if they do not swing at a lot of these pitches that are up. He said you got to look at two things. His fastball, which is hittable when it's in the strike zone, even though it's around 96. The breaking ball, if it's down, is going to end up in the dirt. So it's got to be careful of what you're going. There goes Arthur on the first pitch. The throw sails out into center field. Arthur's going to get up and try to go to third. Here's the throw. Not in time. Jack Arthur ends up at third base with nobody out. Oh, it's a stolen base and then an error on the throw by the catcher, Smithwick, who airmails that ball all the way into center field. The end result has Jack Arthur at third base with nobody out. The pitch was taken for a strike by Cole Kramer. The infield back, they'll give up the run here in exchange for an out early in the ball game. This one's in the air down the right field line, slicing into foul ground, and they'll end up beyond the reach of the right fielder Danny Wallace, who gave chase, but it was not hit high enough for him to run it down. A lot of foul ground down the right field line, hardly any down the left field line, as the stands and the clubhouse area jut out towards fair territory. 0-2 to Cole Kramer. Here's the pitch. Fastball missed inside. He had to pull his elbows out of the way, and it's 1-2. The outfield shading around towards right for Kramer, who likes to go that way. The infield playing straight up. Here's the pitch. Fastball missed outside, and it's 2-2. Didn't miss by much, but it was off the plate, according to Doug Williams, who's calling the balls and strikes tonight. Brandon Meeson is over at first base. Mark Hutchinson umpiring at second. John Wolf is the third base umpire for tonight's contest. The lefty comes set. Here's the pitch. In the dirt, and it's full. Three balls and two strikes. Spiked the breaking ball just about the time it reached home plate. So two quality at-bats here from the first two Horned Frogs to face Ethan Lund this evening. Frogs trying to get on the board with Jack Arthur at third base. Nobody out. There's the 3-2 pitch. Ball four. He walked him. So back-to-back walks to start the ball game for the Horned Frogs. They've got runners at first and third. Nobody out. And it will bring up Sawyer Strohschneider. Now, Strohschneider had been marred in I won't call it a slump, but he certainly was not himself over the past month until the ball game on Wednesday night when he homered twice. He was 2 for 4, also drove in a run on a fielder's choice, but he homered to deep right center field and then followed that up with an opposite field homer later in the game. Takes a strike here on the inside corner. For Stroh, he's hitting .286 with 12 homers to lead the team. 45 runs batted in. That ties him with the on-deck hitter Chase Brunson. But a chance to take the lead here with Arthur over at third base. Nobody out. Kramer's chased back with the throw. Kramer threat to steal over at first base. He's 8 out of 9 in stolen bases on the year. Lund comes set. Here's the pitch on the way. Strohschneider turns on it and fouls it. One hop into the seats down the right field line, so they count nothing and two. Got a breaking ball that kind of hung up around the belt, but it was on the inside part of the plate. Well, Stroh just a little too quick, turned it around but into foul territory. The 0-2 coming to Strohschneider. Got him swinging on a high fastball. Strohschneider went after a fastball that was up around the letters. He goes down on strikes for the first out of the ballgame. And it'll bring up Chase Brunson. Brunson hitting .299 with 8 home runs. As I mentioned, he's tied with Strohschneider for the team lead and with 45 runs batted in. Walked a couple of times in the ballgame on Wednesday, and he takes a fastball at the knees for strike one. The infield back looking for a double play to end the inning with Kramer aboard over at first and Arthur over at third base. One out now. Brunson fouls it back. Got a fastball. Was just a little bit underneath it. Fouled it straight back. He's in the hole. No balls and two strikes. Lund comes set. Just above the belt. Holds the ball and now delivers and bounces a breaking ball in the dirt, stopped by Smithwick, who kept it in front of him and kept Kramer over at first base. Kramer taking a look into the TCU dugout where Bill Mosiello calls the offense for the Horned Frogs. Has not made a move to try and steal second base since walking earlier in the inning. There he goes. The pitch is fouled. Right into the dirt around home plate. Might even caught a piece of Brunson's foot as it went straight down. Kramer will take the slow walk back to first base. Jack Arthur started the game off with a walk, stole second, went to third on the throwing error by the catcher, Smithwick. Kramer followed with a walk. Strohschneider struck out. That's where we are right now. Brunson goes down swinging on the pitch in the dirt. It gets away from the catcher. And they're going to send Kramer back. As they said that the ball hit the foot of Brunson after he swung and missed. So back-to-back strikeouts after back-to-back walks to start the game. And now TCU will need a two-out base hit from Nolan Traeger to get the run in. So what looked like a promising start to the ballgame for the Horned Frogs in danger of not netting a run here unless Nolan Traeger can deliver a two-out base hit. Lefty-lefty matchup here. Kramer takes off. They've got him picked off. The throw goes down to second. And now Arthur's going to try to score, and he's going to be thrown out at the plate. So TCU trying to steal a run comes up empty here in the first inning of this ballgame. for the Horned Frogs. No runs, no hits, a man left on base. We'll go to the bottom half of the first with a score. TCU nothing, Oklahoma State coming to bat.
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6: We get to the bottom of the first inning, a scoreless ball game here in Stillwater. TCU threatened, but could not push a run across in the top half of the inning. On the mound for TCU tonight is the right-hander Trevor Baumler, the 6'3", 210-pound sophomore at Urbandale, Iowa, making his seventh start of the year, his 14th appearance overall. He started the year in the bullpen. He's worked 36 and a third innings, allowed 46 hits, 28 runs, 27 earned. He has struck out 26 and walked 15. Opposing hitters hitting 311 off of the righty, who's 2-3 with a 6.69 earned run average. He pitched last Friday night against Houston. Went 5 2/3 innings in that ballgame, allowed 3 hits, 2 runs. They were both earned, a couple of strikeouts, 3 walks. Prior to that, went 4 against Baylor. 5 2/3, his longest outing of the year. He has started the last 3 Friday nights for TCU. Alex Conover takes the first pitch in there for a strike. The left fielder hitting 389 with 7 home runs and 28 runs batted in. He's the guy you got to keep off the bases. He will run. Fastball missed up. He's 14-17 in stolen bases, and if he gets on, it's almost as good as a double. Left-handed hitter takes the breaking ball off the outside corner, and it's 2-1. After Cornover, it'll be Brock Thompson, the shortstop. He'll be followed by Colin Ritchie in center field. Aiden Miola's at third, and he's batting cleanup for the Cowboys tonight. 3-1 count. That one was way out of the strike zone. Campbell Smithwick, the catcher, bats fifth. Batting sixth is the designated hitter, Sebastian Norman. Colin Bregeman is at first base, batting seventh. Finish up the batting order right after this pitch. Foul back, got a fastball up. Fouled it back to the screen, and it's full, 3 balls and 2 strikes. Garrett Scholl, the second baseman, bats eighth, and batting ninth is Danny Wallace in right field for the Cowboys here tonight. They come into the game with a 28-17 record, 11-10 in the Big 12. The shift is on for the lefty as he takes outside, ball four. So the one thing you didn't want to do here was walk the leadoff man. I mentioned he's 14-17 in stolen bases. And for the Cowboys, it's really the top part of this batting order, the top 4 or 5 in the batting order that are the most dangerous hitters. They're third in the country in homers with 100. Brock Thompson, who steps in here, has 9. First pitch to him is on the inside corner for a strike. Thompson hitting 314. 37 runs batted in. He's also got 14 doubles on the year. The infield playing straight up for the Horned Frogs. This one's hit on the ground, the second. Kramer has it, goes to short for one over to first, not in time, as Thompson, who can fly, is able to beat the relay throw to first base. But TCU does get the force play at second. Gamster tried to hurry the throw over at first base, or over to first base, but just couldn't get it there in time. Wasn't hit all that hard. And as I mentioned, Thompson can really run. Colin Ritchie, another lefty, comes to the plate. He's been a mainstay in this lineup for the Cowboys over the last few years, and he leads the team in homers with 22. Takes the first pitch breaking ball down and in, ball one. 306 average for Ritchie. The shift is on for the lefty. Three infielders on the right side for the Horned Frogs here. Throw over to first base, and diving back to the bag is Brock Thompson. He's got eight steals on the year. He's a perfect 8 for 8, so if he gets an opportunity, he will run. Baumler gets the sign, comes set at the belt. Quick look over his shoulder at the base runner, and now delivers. The breaking ball misses low, and the count goes to 2-0. Jack Arthur's in left, Chase Brunson's in center, and Sawyer Strohschneider's in right for the Horned Frogs. They're playing straight up. On the infield, Jack Bell's the third baseman. He's playing shortstop right now. Gamster is the shortstop. He's playing straight up the middle. There's a strike. Cole Kramer shifted over into the hole between first and second. Not on the outfield grass right now, as you will sometimes see him. And over at first base, Rob Liddington. Nolan Traeger's the catcher. There goes the runner. This ball is hit well towards the gap in right center field. That's going to get down over as Strohschneider cuts it off, fires it back into the infield, and it's cut off there by Cole Kramer. They had a shot at Ritchie at second base. If Kramer lets that ball go through, but instead he cut it off on the outfield grass, and it's a double for Ritchie, his 10th of the year, and Cowboys have runners at second and third, one out for Aiden Miola, the third baseman. Miola hitting .295. He's got 12 home runs. That's second on the team behind Ritchie, who's standing out at second base. Now both teams with opportunities here in the first inning. Breaking ball in there for a strike to the right-handed hitting Miola. 49 runs batted in for Miola. TCU had runners at first and third, nobody out, couldn't push a run across in the top half of the inning. And now Oklahoma State with a chance here in the bottom half of the frame. That pitch off the plate outside. It's 1-1. Baumler gets the sign, brings the hands together. Here's the pitch on the way. Curveball fouled into the dirt right around home plate. Now the count, a ball and two strikes. Baumler could use a strikeout here with only one out. TCU playing the infield back. They'll give up a run here in exchange for an out. Baumler deals. That ball's hit well towards right center field. Going back is Brunson at the track, at the wall. That ball is off the top of the fence. And they're going to say it's a home run as the umpire at second base rotates his hand around, and it's 3-0, Oklahoma State. Miola with his 13th home run now has driven in 52. And just like that, the Cowboys lead it 3-0. And now the umpires are going to get together here and talk it over. The ball looked like it ricocheted off the top of the fence and was played by Brunson, who got it back into the infield. And then the second base umpire Mark Hutchinson signaled home run. And now the umpires are getting together to talk about this. And they're going to take a look at this as they will go down to the video replay area down beyond the third base dugout to see if they can ascertain whether or not this ball was a home run or not. Again, the call on the field is that it was out of the ballpark. Brunson jumped in the air to try and make the catch. And it looks like the ball hits the top of the fence in the look that we're getting at it here in the booth. Yeah, the ball hits the very top of the padding and caroms back into the field of play. So I would think that this will be a pretty short look because it was pretty clear that the ball never went over the fence and that they will come back and reset things. Now, at least one run will score, probably two. But Miola, I would believe, will be sent back to second base with the double. So that's the other part that they're going to have to stitch together is how many runners came across. But again, on the replay we're looking at here in the booth, you can clearly see the ball hit the padding as Brunson jumps to try and make the catch. In fact, he almost was able to reel that ball in at the very top of the wall. They're looking at it right now to see what the story is. But again, even if they declare that the ball was in play, they're going to have to figure out how many runs scored. Certainly the runner from third would have scored easily, and I would imagine that they would allow Richie to score as well. As he slid across after the throw from Brunson came back into the infield. So if they take it off the board, it'll be 2-0 instead of 3. And it was actually Strohschneider who was backing the play up, who played the carom off the wall and got the ball back in the infield. And so the umpires now are trying to figure out where everybody was on the diamond. I would suspect, just by what we're looking at in the booth here, that they're trying to figure out not only whether or not this ball stayed in the ballpark, but if it did, where people should be. A very lengthy look here by this umpiring crew. Now, on the shot we're seeing in the booth right now, the ball is off the wall right about now as they're trying to stitch this together. And the runner at second base, Richie's only about 10 feet away from the bag. Now, of course, the throw did not come all the way home because they signaled home run. Well, they might have had a play on him had the ball not been called a home run by the second base umpire. Meanwhile, Baumler's got to warm up. Continue to throw some warm-up pitches here. Stay loose with this lengthy delay. Here come the umpires. This is Doug Williams and Mark Hutchinson, who made the call, come out. Well, check that. It's John Wolf who comes out of the video review. We'll get the call. You might have heard it there. It will be a double for Miola, not a home run. 2 runs do score on the play. So it's a 2-0 ball game for Miola. That's his 6th double of the year. He'll be out at second base with one out. And the batter will be the catcher, Campbell Smithwick. Yeah. Well, now we'll see how this affects Baumler, who's been out there standing around for the better part of 10 or 15 minutes, waiting for the review to unfold. Here's the pitch to Smithwick, missed inside for ball one. He's a 275 hitter. He's got six home runs. Another lefty in Josh Holliday's batting order. Missed outside, two balls and no strikes. Oklahoma State, 7-3 in their last 12. Horned Frogs, of course, on a 7-game win streak. Backdoor breaking ball lands over the plate for a strike, and it's 2-1. Smithwick fouls it off the end of the bat into the third base dugout. He was the top-ranked recruit when he, one of the top-ranked recruits when he came out of college, played for Ole Miss the last couple of years. Ball three, way outside. Last weekend, Oklahoma State went out to Lubbock and swept Texas Tech. They lost a midweek game to Oral Roberts over in Tulsa. Popped up just behind third base, tracking it in foul territory is Jack Bell, and he makes the catch about 25 or 30 feet behind the second base bag and a few feet into foul territory. Now there are two outs. Miola has to hold out at second base. It'll bring up the designated hitter, Sebastian Norman. A right-handed batter hitting 280 for the year. Norman, just a freshman out of Springfield, Missouri, takes the first pitch up and in. 6 foot even, 258 pounds. He's built like a linebacker. There's the pitch on the way from Baumler. Spins a breaking ball in there to even the count at 1-1. A walk, a fielder's choice, and back-to-back doubles, resulting in a couple of runs for Oklahoma State here in the first inning. They lead 2-0. They have a runner at second, two away. The pitch missed up and in, and it's 2-1. The outfield fanned out straight away. The infield shifting with the righty Norman at the plate. Three infielders on the left side of the diamond. Bell hugging the line over at third. Here's the pitch. Breaking ball swept outside, and it's 3-1. Kramer's playing directly behind second base, trying to keep the runner Miola close to the bag. Gamster pinching into the hole between short and third. The 3-1 pitch, strike called. It's full, 3-2. Went to the breaking ball. Got it over the outside corner. Baumler set at the belt. Takes a peek at the runner at second and delivers. This one's popped up. Foul territory. Third base side. Bell giving chase, but it ends up on the roof of the Cowboy dugout. Beyond his reach, so the count will remain full. Three balls and two strikes. Now Norman making his way back into the batter's box. Baumler again with a 3-2 pitch here. Fastball, pull, foul. Well, he was really quick on that fastball. Hit a laser to the concourse down the left field line. He's got five homers to go along with 22 runs batted in and seven doubles on the year. Another 3-2 from Baumler. Breaking ball cued off the end of the bat. He had him way out in front, and that ball literally hit the very end of the bat, the black cap that adorns the very top of the metal bats, or composite bats that the players use these days. Well, the count holds 3-2. Swing and a miss. He struck him out. Went to the changeup and got the swing and a miss. Down on strikes goes Norman to end the inning, but Oklahoma State breaks out on top. They pick up two runs on two hits. There were no errors and a man left on base. We played one with the score. Oklahoma State 2, TCU nothing.
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6: State with the lead. TCU had a couple of men on base in the first inning without the benefit of a hit, but they were left stranded. Ethan Lund ended up throwing 20 pitches in that first inning, walking the first two batters that he faced, but then he came back to strike out Strohschneider and Brunson before Arthur was thrown out at the plate when Kramer started for second, stopped. And then on the pickoff over at first base. And then they were able to throw home to get Arthur, who tried

0: with three homers. Lund delivers. Again, sticks with the fastball but misses high. The count evens up at a ball and a strike on Traeger. The lefty kicks and deals. Slider missed down low. Two balls and a strike. Here's the 2-1 pitch. Traeger takes the strike. Fastball in the inside corner at the knees. Lund to the wind. Here's the 2-2 pitch to Traeger's. Cut on and missed. Strikes him out. Three straight strikeouts for Lund. Struck out four last weekend. Is high in strikeouts, 14. That came against Sam Houston all the way back in February. Brady Dalimore at the plate with one out and the bases empty. Takes on the outside corner, strike one. Started him off with a backdoor slider. Dalimore with six homers to go along with a 306 batting average. Take strike two on the outside corner, back-to-back sliders. Dalimore homered in the sixth inning of the game on Wednesday night after picking up an RBI base hit in the fourth. He was 2-for-4. Down in the count here, no balls and two strikes. Lund delivers with a fastball that misses up and in. Run to count to a ball and two strikes. Missed again with the fastball down this time. And it's 2-2. Well, he got ahead on the slider. Back-to-back fastballs that have missed, and it's two balls and two strikes on Dalimore with one out and the bases empty. Here's the 2-2. Dalimore takes outside. Stayed with the fastball and missed. Down and away, so the count is full, 3-2. Payoff pitch coming to Brady Dalimore. Breaking ball, got him swinging, had him out in front. Four straight strikeouts for Lund. Dalimore expecting to get another fastball after seeing three in a row, was out in front of the slider. Jack Bell will step in with two outs and the bases empty. Pitch missed inside, ball one. Cut on and missed. Fastball on the outer part of the plate. Bell couldn't catch up to it. The only starter and pitcher that has been announced this weekend by Oklahoma State is Ethan Lund. Everyone else to be announced. Breaking ball for a strike on the outside corner, and it's 1-2 on Jack Bell. Bell hitting 317. He swings and misses on a 12-6 breaking ball. It ends up in the dirt. And it's a 1-2-3 inning as Lund strikes out the side here in the second. An inning and a half in the books. It's 2-0 Oklahoma State.
1: Always looking to invest in a good opportunity. Something with the potential to grow. So what if you could invest in the future? The future of

0: kids, like a stock. Not the kind of stock where you invest to make money, but a stock for a social change. A whole new kind of investment called Better Futures. When you invest, it helps students like me go to college, which ends up making the future better for everybody. I could be the first college graduate in my family, the first district attorney from my neighborhood. And if I'm the first, then maybe there will be a second and a third. This can really be the start of something. My name is Charles, and I'm your dividend.
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2: We got to the bottom half of the second inning, 2-0. Oklahoma State with the lead. Trevor Baumler needed 35 pitches to get through the first inning, allowing a couple of runs on two hits and a walk. A couple of doubles after the leadoff walk to Cornover. He'll face the bottom third of the Cowboy batting order here in the second. It'll be Colin Briggerman, the first baseman, who will lead it off. He's hitting 247. Does have 12 home runs, and it's another left-hander for the Cowboys, who have stacked the lineup with left-handed hitters. They have a ton of lefties, including one in the on-deck circle in the lineup here tonight. First pitch from Baumler missed outside. Six lefties, including the on-deck hitter, Scholl, who's a switch hitter, in the Cowboy lineup against the right-handed hitting Baumler, or right-handed throwing Baumler. 2-0 count here on Briggerman. Strike called on the inside corner. Well, the count goes to 2-1. Briggerman, a senior from Smithton, Illinois. Strike two called. Another good pitch. Breaking ball on the inside corner from Baumler. Briggerman, 6'6". Another tall Cowboy in the air, foul territory, left field. Arthur gives it a look, but it ends up in the seats. The count stays 2-2 here on Brigham. And now a hard shift on for the lefty. It's Jack Bell almost playing up the middle. Gampser playing just to the right side of second base. Just missed off the plate, full count. Cole Kramer's out in shallow right field. And Liddington pinching the first base line and has 2 feet on the outfield grass to start. Baumler deals. Here's the 3-2 cut on and missed. He's down on strikes to start the inning, and a good start to the frame for Trevor Baumler and the Horned Frogs. Second baseman Garrett Scholl will come up. Scholl hitting 206, but he's got 11 home runs. Mentioned that they have 100 home runs for the year. The switch hitter takes outside, ball one. Baumler working from the wind here. The 1-0. This down and in, ball two. And Baumler's had problems getting ahead of these Cowboy hitters. Here's the pitch from Baumler, cut on and missed. Fastball out over the plate. Unable to catch up to it. Well, the count goes to 2-1. Backdoor breaking ball. Caught the outside corner. It's 2-2. Abbreviated shift on with Gamster now standing almost behind second base. And Bell playing way off the line at third in the hole between short and third. Swing and a miss and down on strikes goes Scholl for the second out of the inning. Back-to-back strikeouts. Three in a row now for Baumler. And it'll bring up the 9-0 hitter, right fielder Danny Wallace. And one of the three right-handed hitters in this Cowboy lineup tonight for Josh Holliday. Baumler deals. Here's the first pitch. Breaking ball in there for strike one. Wallace hitting just a .184. Been up 49 times. He's got 9 hits. Hits this one sharply on one hop. Jack Bell comes up with it cleanly, fires to first, and it's a 1-2-3 inning for Baumler and the Horned Frogs. We go to the third here in Stillwater with the score, Oklahoma State 2, TCU nothing.
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2: Top half of the third, it's a 2-0 ball game in favor of the Cowboys. 35 pitches thrown so far by Ethan Lund. He struck out the side in the second. He has struck out the last 5 Horned Frogs he's faced. Started the game by walking Jack Arthur and Cole Kramer. But since then, he has struck out Strohschneider, Brunson, Traeger, Dallimore, and Bell. Rob Liddington will lead it off for TCU. Liddington had a homer and a double on Wednesday night. The only time he was retired was in his last plate appearance. He struck out in that at-bat. Takes the pitch outside, ball one. He's hitting .276. The homer that he hit on Wednesday night was his 4th. Fastball missed outside, 94. That's 2-0 on Liddington. Liddington, Gamster, then back to the top of the order for the Frogs. So they try to get something going here against Lund. The lefty rocks and delivers. Ball 3. Another fastball. This one missed up. Here's the 3-0 pitch. Strike called. Liddington throws ball 4. He started towards first base, but he'll have to come back. As Doug Williams snapped the right hand up. 3-1 pitch to Liddington, hit sharply on one hop right to the shortstop, Thompson, who throws him out. And Liddington grounds out to start the inning. And it will bring up the 9-hole hitter, Preston Gamster. Gamster hitting .298. He's also homered 4 times. Here's the pitch. Fastball up, ball 1. Gamster
8: did not play on Wednesday night. Lucas Franco was in the starting lineup. On Sunday against Houston, Gamster was 0-for-3 with a walk. Two balls and no strikes. Another fastball that missed. The lefty deals. Here's the pitch. Strike called. That time split the plate with a 93-mile-an-hour fastball. Two-one count on Preston Gamster. Missed off the plate. Went with the slider. Tried to bring it back over the outside corner to the right-handed hitting Gamster, but missed. Three-one pitch coming. Gamster, big swing, fouled it back. Got a fastball at 94. Had it timed up, but it was underneath it. Fouled it back to the screen. Now the count full now, 3-2 on Gamster. Strike three called. He struck him out. 95 right down the middle. And another strikeout. This one looking. Just the first one that he's gotten looking tonight. And it's back to the top of the order. Six strikeouts already for Ethan Lund. Jack Arthur led the game off with a walk for the Horned Frog. Steps in. Takes the fastball. Over but low, ball one. Lund wanting to work quickly. Delivers and is cut on and missed. The breaking ball and a good one. The slider that started out over the plate ended up almost at the feet of Jack Arthur. Went right back to the same pitch, this time missed low as Arthur laid off. Well, two balls and a strike. TC without a hit so far in this game. Not anymore as Arthur delivers a base hit to left field. Arthur got the off-speed pitch that was left up and drilled it in left field for the first hit of the game for the Horned Frogs, and it'll bring up Cole Kramer. Kramer drew a walk and then was picked off first base later on in the inning. Tried to stop in between and get in a rundown, which would have allowed Arthur, who was at third, to score. First pitch taken inside, ball one, but they were able to throw home to get Arthur by a hair before he crossed the plate. Throw over to first base. Jack Arthur has to dive back. Breakerman holding him on over there. Arthur's 5 for 5 in stolen bases this season. TCU's 63 of 76. Down by a couple of runs with two outs. Arthur probably not going anywhere at this point. Fastball missed high. You can hear the grunting going on every time Lund reaches back for a little extra something. The lefty comes set, working from the third base side of the rubber, and delivers. This ball's lifted foul, slicing out of play down the right side, and the count will go to 2-1 on Cole Kramer. Frogs down by a couple of runs here in the third inning. Kramer again fouls it right side and out of play, and that will even things up at 2 balls and 2 strikes. Now 2-2 pitch coming here to Kramer with